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2: We're gonna ride the Bible train now. 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Bible train is in the yard now and it's waiting, and oh, it looks so good. But you might get bored and impatient waiting, like those two good brothers over there. They passed around the bottle in the car before they got on the train.
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2: Well, they ain't on the train no more. And maybe 9 or 10 got off with them.
5: There's a sister in the church, and she says to her friend, husband works at night and so does mine. Why don't we just get together sometime when they're gone, go downtown, find us some action.
2: Well, then they gotta get off the Bible train. And then another man, he's sitting over there looking at a woman in the corner, and he gives her that eye, you know, and they meet later secretly. So they gotta get off. This train's got a rule against adultery. And while all this is happening, the train is getting ready to go. But there's a lot more to get off for different reasons just before the train pulls out. But listen, it's starting to...

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0: While some live more like me, the more I try to work and see, the more I have to pay. 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
1: Laid away.
0: I search for sunshine every day, but there always comes the rain. The hope over my horizon.

during World War II, a bunch of soldiers had been on a long patrol, and they arrived in a little town called Casino. The next morning, being Sunday, some of the boys went to church. The sergeant commanded the boys in church, and after the chaplain had read the prayer, the text was taken up. Those of the boys who had a prayer book took them out, but this one boy, a young private, had only a deck of cards, and so he spread them out. The sergeant saw the cards and said, "Soldier, put away those cards." After the service, the soldier was taken prisoner and brought before the commanding officer. And the CO said, "Sergeant, why have you brought this man here?" "For playing cards in church, sir," replied the sergeant. "And what have you to say for yourself, son?" "Much, sir," replied the soldier. And the commanding officer said, "I hope so, for if not, I shall punish you more than any man has ever been punished." And the soldier said, "Sir, I've been on the march for about 6 days. I have neither Bible nor prayer book, but I hope to satisfy you, sir, with the purity of my intentions." And with that, the boy started his story. You see, sir, when I look at the ace, it reminds me that there is but one God. And the deuce reminds me that the Bible is divided into two parts, the Old and the New Testament. When I see the three, I think of the Father, the Son, and the Holy Ghost. And when I see the four, I think of the four evangelists who spread the gospel. There was Matthew, Mark, Luke, and John. And when I see the five, it reminds me of the five wise virgins who trimmed their lamps. There were 10 of them. 5 were wise and were saved. 5 were foolish and were shut out. When I see the 6, it reminds me that in 6 days God made this great heaven and earth. And when I see the 7, it reminds me that on the 7th day God rested from his great work. When I see the 8, I think of the 8 righteous people God saved when he destroyed this earth. There was Noah, his wife, their sons and their wives. And when I see the 9, I think of the lepers our Savior cleansed. And 9 out of 10 didn't even thank him. When I see the 10, I think of the 10 commandments that God handed down to Moses on a tablet of stone. When I see the king, it reminds me that there is but one king of heaven, God Almighty. And when I see the queen, I think of the Blessed Virgin Mary, and the jack is the devil. When I count the number of spots in a deck of cards, I find 365, the number of days in a year. There are 52 cards, the number of weeks in a year. And there are 4 suits, the number of weeks in a month. There are 12 picture cards, the number of months in a year. And 13 tricks, the number of weeks in a quarter. So you see, sir, my pack of cards serves me as a Bible, and also as a calendar and prayer book. The charges against the soldier were dropped.

And I heard God say, "Fool, did you not know that tonight your very soul would be required of you? Fool, did you not know that tonight your very soul

0: Welcome to this inspirational teaching by Pastor Brian Houston.
1: I love the word behold. You know, it actually means wow. Behold means stand in awe and be amazed. The Bible is filled with great behold moments. Times to stand in awe and be amazed. To be honest, our Hillsong story is a behold story. I can only stand in awe and be amazed. Isaiah 43 verses 15 to 20. It says, I am the Lord your Holy One, the Creator of Israel, your King. And thus says the Lord, who makes a way in the sea and a path through the mighty waters, who brings forth the chariot and horse, the army and the power. They shall lie down together, they shall not rise. They are extinguished, they are quenched like a wick. Talking about Pharaoh's armies. Do not remember the former things, nor consider the things of old. Behold, wow, stand in awe and be amazed. I will do a new thing. Now it shall spring forth, you shall not know it. I will even make a road in the wilderness and rivers in the desert. Behold, a new thing. A road in the wilderness and rivers in the desert. I start each year. Bobby and I start January. For years, we've gone to Noosa in Queensland on the Sunshine Coast. And one of my great friends in life is a pastor, a traveling minister who's very prophetic, called Steve Penny. Steve and I always have one morning when I'm on holiday, we have like a 3 or 4 hour breakfast and we just talk about life, about what God's put in our heart. He's prophetic. And I find Steve's one of these guys, he says that much. And I take away from it this much. And so I love the way he speaks, not only into my life, but really he speaks for me into the life of our church. He began to speak to me about behold moments. He began to speak to me specifically about our church, about rivers in the wilderness and roads in the desert. I got inspired as I began to think about it and ponder it and meditate on the thought. You see, the Bible is filled with stand in awe and be amazed moments. Wow moments. I find wowing has different levels. I mean, sometimes it's like, wow, that's different. That's odd. Other times it's, wow, that's fantastic. And then you have, wow, I am overwhelmed. I am overawed at the goodness and faithfulness of God. I have to be honest, I so often when it comes to God's goodness and faithfulness, it's wow, I'm overawed. I look at what's happening in our church around the world, so many great things in so many cities and so much on the horizon, so much ahead of us. To me, it's like, behold, stand in awe and be amazed. Well, in these scriptures, in Isaiah 43, here's five declarations. Amazing declarations that God made. And I want you to apply it to your life as I speak it into our church. The first is God saying, I've got this. I can do it. It's Isaiah 43 verse 15. He says, I am the Lord, your Holy One, the Creator of Israel, your King. What's he saying? I'm Lord.
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1: What's going on in your world? What are you believing for in 2016? I've got this. I can do it. You can trust me. I'm God. Second amazing declaration is, I've done it before. He begins to speak about not only Pharaoh's armies, who he drew into the ocean, but he begins to speak about God's people. And he says, verse 16, thus says the Lord, who makes a way in the sea and a path through the mighty waters. I've done it before. Well, it's true. God has done it before. He literally talks about the old new thing, which was bringing people to freedom out of Egyptian captivity. He begins to speak about the miracle of that. And he begins to remind us by saying that he makes a way in the sea and a path through the mighty water rivers, that he has done it before. He changed Pharaoh's heart. He gave a road to freedom and a river to fullness in Jesus' name. The third thing is, I'm going to do it again. Listen, friends, I'm going to do it again. I will do another new thing. Hillsong Church, I will do it again. I will do another new thing. I got faith in my spirit for this. I'm excited about it because it says, verse 18, do not remember the old things. Don't remember former things. Behold, I will do a new thing. Stand in awe and be amazed. Now it shall spring forth. He's saying, I'm going to do another new thing. But I love the thought that he says, do not remember the former things. I think when God has so much behind you, so many miracles, so many unusual miracles, so many opportunities to pioneer again, the chance for us literally to be able to say he has crowned our years with his goodness. But I'll tell you right now that sentiment erodes significance. If I was to try to explain what I mean by that, significance is in what's ahead of us, not what's behind us. My daughter Willow, she was at my house and we've got one of those bougainvillea vines that I love about Australian springs and summers. It's like this full red color. But Willow was so concerned. She said, Papa, Pops, why are the flowers on the ground? She was so concerned for the flowers on the ground. But the truth is those flowers, their significance is over.

0: Why are the flowers on the ground? She was so concerned for the flowers on the ground. But the truth is, those flowers, their significance is over. They had their moment. They had their time to blossom. But that time is gone. The significance is what's ahead on the tree. And it's true in life. If you're the kind of person who looks back, even when it comes to our church, you look at past things. I've even heard people say, right where I'm standing here, there's another smaller building next door. We call it the hub, but it's where our church used to be. I've even heard people say, I remember how amazing it was back then. Well, you know our church then? Just the hills, wasn't even a third, maybe just a third of the size it actually is now. The significance isn't what's ahead of you, friend. It's not as what is in behind you. The Lord says, behold, stand in awe and be amazed. I'm going to do a new thing in Jesus' name. So that's not hard for me to take a hold of, because I once heard someone say, the best is yet to come. Praise God. He's going to do another new thing. So he's talking here about 700 years since that old thing. The Egyptian captivity coming to an end. God taking people to freedom. And he begins to show them another new thing. This time he's speaking about Babylonian captivity. And releasing people from Babylon, so that they could return to Jerusalem, so that they could rebuild the temple, so that they could restore the land. God was saying, I'm going to do a new thing. It's very, very exciting. The next thing he said is, hey, here's a clue. It's a pretty good clue. 19, verse 19, he goes on and says, I will even make a road in the wilderness and rivers in the desert. God is going to give us something new to behold. A road in the wilderness, rivers in the desert. My word for 2016 is behold, stand in awe and be amazed. God's going to give a road in the wilderness and rivers in the desert. I'll go on and explain what that means. But the fifth declaration is, shall ye not know it? It's God's challenge. Can you see it? Do you believe it? Do you expect it? Can you lay hold of it? Shall you not know it? God speaks into your future, into my future.
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0: Security. Had the youth group coming around my house all the time, and there was this Thursday night prayer meeting. It was people with hair coming out of their nostrils chasing me around the coffee table, trying to lay their hands on me. And you laugh. Every time somebody came to our church and preached about heaven and hell, I'm sure I gave my life to Jesus about 750 times a month. And you know, I made my way from Sunday school through the youth group and to the front of the church. I had this fire burning inside of me.

after years, I realized that I just, well, I began to walk away from the things of my faith. I began to stop reading the Word. I began to stop hanging out with people who believed the same. It was like that fire just began to disappear. And you know, I kind of believed that Jesus was the way, but I began to feel lost. And I believed He was the truth, but I was full of half-truth. And I believed He was the life, I think, but I hadn't found that life that He came to give me. And you know, if you'd asked me at the time if I was a Christian, I would have said yes. But I never acted like one, never loved like one, never forgave like one, never spoke like one or thought like one. And after a while, whatever foundation I had began to erode. Every storm that came, I was blown to the left and to the right. And I made my way from the front of the church to out the back door. And I got to a place of just utter confusion, not knowing, do I believe this because I was raised this way, born in the West? Do I believe this because I'm a preacher's kid? If I was born somewhere else, would I believe it?

And a dangerous place for us to get in life is when we don't know exactly what we believe, because then we'll end up believing anything. And I tell you tonight, it was by the grace of God. Again, just remembering a couple of scriptures from Sunday school that came back at me. One of them was where God said, if you draw near to me, I'll draw near to you. And I hadn't really done that. Or call to me and I'll answer you and show you great and marvelous things that you don't know. And I hadn't really done that. But I began to cry out to God. God, if you're the creator of the heavens and the earth, I don't want to get to know you. I don't want any old religion. And it didn't happen straight away. But something did begin to start to change in my life. I remember I began to see the love of God. And how I saw the love of God was seeing what He hated. I began to see that back in the beginning, when He created the heavens and the earth and mankind, He had a wonderful plan. But something came in and entered. The works of something wicked that was never meant to be. And I began to see that God hates that. You see, because the works of that wicked thing are why the world is in a mess today. It's why we have sickness and disease, poverty, hurt and pain. And them works that I'm speaking of are very, very powerful. You think about something so powerful, it can separate us from God. That's how powerful it is. Something so powerful that it breeds anger, hatred, and bitterness and malice. Something so powerful it'll cause a man to kill another man. And I begin to see that the only way that this thing could be dealt with is for something more powerful to overcome it. Science can't do it. Philosophy can't do it. Medicine can't do it. Religion can't do it. The only thing that can do it is something more powerful than it. And the only thing more powerful than it is something that has defeated death. And the only thing that's defeated death is Jesus Christ, the Son of God. You see, this is the hope. This is my hope. This is the hope for mankind, that a bridge has been there now for us between man and God. But ladies and gentlemen, let me tell you tonight, there's another separation coming. Far greater than the first. There's a time coming where some will head one way for all eternity to a place that was never meant for us to be. In fact, it was created for the devil and his angels. And there's a time coming where some will head the other way and they will see what God had intended right from the beginning. And you know, when that time comes for me, I will not be entering heaven because I went to Sunday school, nor because I was in the youth group or born in the West, or because I'm a preacher's kid. I will not be entering heaven because I sing songs about my faith or that I preach the name of Jesus around the earth. It's not enough. But when that time comes for me, I'm going to need someone who's got my back. I'm going to need someone who's got my back, not any old prophet, not any old priest, not any old king, not any old lord. But I'm going to need someone who has defeated the last enemy, my last enemy, death. And that is only one. The way, the truth, the life, Jesus Christ.

0: Let's all bow our heads and close our eyes. I want to give you an opportunity here tonight. You might be here and you don't know if that gap between you and your Creator has been bridged. Jesus said, I am the way, the truth, the life. No one comes to the Father except through me. Eternity is a long time. Jesus says, I stand at the door of your heart and I knock. Tonight you can make a decision like I did. If you're here tonight while no one's looking around and you want to make Jesus your Lord and Savior, I want you to raise your hand just real quick. That's great. Keep them up. It's a statement of faith saying, yes, Jesus, I believe you're who you said you are. I know there's some here tonight that you feel like you've committed some sin that's made you unforgivable. Let me tell you, that's a lie from the enemy of your soul. God said in his word, if you turn and repent, he is just and able to forgive. I want you to raise your hand tonight too. That's great. Keep them up. And finally, Jesus said, if you deny me before men, I will deny you before the Father. But he said, if you acknowledge me before men, I will acknowledge you before the Father. Just a few more seconds. Raise your hand. Don't let this moment pass you by. Right, you can put them down. Let's all pray this prayer together. Dear Lord Jesus, I believe you're the Son of God. And you came to this earth and died for my sins and rose again so that I might have life. Forgive me of my sins. Come into my heart. Be my Lord and Savior. I pray these things in your precious name.
1: 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Jeremias 33:3.

0: says, there remaineth the rest for the people of God. This rest is a finished work. We're not resting in the finished work, but the rest is a finished work. This was inspired by Pastor Creflo Dollar. Tri-City,
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